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0: Q104.3. Now more than ever, I mean, that song is perfect with this being the 25th anniversary of 9/11 yesterday. See You on the Other Side, Ozzy Osbourne. Also, you know, we love Ozzy, and it's been a little over a year since we lost him. Family's working hard on doing a musical biopic. They've got an actor cast. They won't say who it is, but it's been leaking out. Maybe the artist Youngblood. It's possible. We'll see. Script's done, though. They say that is great, and it's got two haunted houses coming up in L.A., Universal City, and then a completely different one, Universal Orlando. So you really do have to kind of go to both.
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4.3 Rocks New York. Romantics, what I like about you, PJ Pearl Jam, daughter in there. 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

0: Q104.3 and the Jay Giles Band with Centerfold and the Steve Miller Band right before that. A couple of bands there rocking me. You're with Cope hanging out here with you. Only DJ licensed to party, although we're not really partying this weekend. We're remembering. We're in memoriam and all that. 9/11, of course, was Friday. So all weekend long, we kind of reflect on that. It was 25 years ago. It's hard to believe for me. It was like, you know, I was here. I was on the air at the time. We got to put you on the air to talk about feelings. We covered all the news, all that stuff. And 25 years later, in some cases, it feels like it, not that it never happened, but it was so long ago. And in other cases, it feels like it was, you know, yesterday and stuff. I mean, in some ways, the memories, you know. But anyway, we're here for you all weekend long. If you stream us, you can slap the red talk back mic. Tell us, you know, your feelings and thoughts and, you know, memories and everything.
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3: Next. Hey, Alfie, what can I get for you?
4: Hey, Nora, just a nice latte, please. 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
3: Not bad, thanks. Mainly working here. You?
4: Me? Well, I was battling gods in the afterlife realm, and after lunch, I fought mercenaries. Ooh, could I get oat milk with that latte, please?
3: Yeah, of course.
4: 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Ooh, and I'll grab an almond croissant, too.
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204.3 Rocks New York. That is Dio. Three letters, a force to be reckoned with. D-I-O. Holy Diver from the back wall. 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

That's Paul McCartney, Maybe I'm Amazed. 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

Rolling Stones, Paint It Black. You got the Cope here, Mark Coppola, and Heart, These Dreams, Nancy Wilson on lead vocals, but she still took it to number one, Q104.3.

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Summer is 69. Hey, we're still in the summer of 26, okay? There's a couple more weeks. Van Halen, Mean Street, going a little deeper on Van Halen from the Backwall Library at Q104.3.

is 8675309 Jenny by Tommy Two Tone. But actually, if you pronounce it the correct Italian way, it's Tommy to Tony. Rhymes with Spumoni ice cream. 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

They are definitely two-timers. I'm talking Green Day, played at iHeartRadio Music Festival two times in 2012 and then again in 2019. Two completely different personalities. First time they were bad boys, swearing up a storm. Second time they were gentlemen. John Mellencamp, Q104.3.

Eddie Money, Ronnie Spector, Take Me Home Tonight, Be My Baby. 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

Steve Miller Band, The Joker, that's the first number one hit for Steve. He had four number ones, but this is a one-hit wonder from the early 80s. What do all the people know? The Monroes, the Q104.3.

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0: 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All you need is love. True dat, as they say. 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Mark Rivera is getting the Breakfast with the Beatles band together with Mark Ribbler, Rich Pagano, Muddy Shoes, and John Colbert from the Plastic Ono Band. 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

First hit done with session musicians at his cousin Tony Bon Jovi's studio called The Power Station. That's Runaway. John had worked there. This is Blind Melon with No Rain from Lafayette, Indiana, just like Axl Rose, Q104.3.

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Well, that's a one-hit wonder, Modern English. I'm out with you, early 80s. And here's The Chain by Fleetwood Mac. Fleetwood Mac played at iHeartRadio Music Festival number 8 in 2018. We're heading towards the 16th one this Friday and Saturday night. 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
0: Yeah.

Journey. Q104.3 Rocks New York out on their final Frontier Tour. Maybe a new singer for Arnel Pineda from Long Island. They've been trying out. You know, Neil Sean's not going to stop. No, he's not. Neither am I. Ken Dash Show. It's rainy. It's dark. I don't want to wake you up, honey, but please, just give me a little Supertramp. Q104.3 Rocks New York. Here we go.

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1: 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We get a live new remix remastered concert from Budapest when they were at their absolute peak. Q104.3, it's Paul Simon, title song from the brilliant album Graceland. Just the writing. Paul McCartney, Paul Simon, the Mississippi Delta shining like a national guitar. That's how you start a song. I'm all in. Paul Simon, legend. Q104.3, Rocks New York. Good morning.

0: always reinventing himself. The South African musicians giving it that sound. Man, I just, it's a short story. You know, it's a novella when he's explaining that. Maybe we'll be healed by Elvis, this broken family. I just absolutely love it. Paul Simon, Graceland. Not about name dropping, but backstage at Barclays, Paul McCartney show, and I'm getting a drink, and there's Paul Simon in front of me. And hi, Paul, Ken, we met. Oh, yeah, hi. Wasn't that amazing? How amazing is that guy? Now, when you and I say, you know, Paul McCartney's amazing because we're fans, Paul Simon said that. I mean, is there a great, with all the trophies that Paul McCartney has gotten, his knighthood, his Companion of Honor, the, you know, Guinness Book of World Records, most covered song ever. Paul Simon says he's amazing. And there you go. Breakfast with the Beatles coming your way 8 to 10 this morning. And I've got tickets for you to join us, me and the Breakfast with the Beatles band, Mark Rivera, live October 4th at the Cutting Room, thanks to Soren Medical, celebrating John Lennon's birthday and the release of Rubber Soul. That's coming up 8 to 10 this morning. And, of course, your requests. And you know what's coming right after Breakfast with the Beatles? The pregame and then the game this afternoon.
1: Today. The New York Jets open the regular season on the road in Nashville as Gang Green faces former coach Robert Saleh and the Tennessee Titans. 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Dan Grossa and Greg Buttle bring you the flight plan with the Jets pregame at 11. Then it's kickoff at 1 with Bob Wischusen and Anthony Becht, Jets, Titans, on your home of the New York Jets, Q104.3.
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3: A new era begins this afternoon. Game one, Aaron Glenn, year two, facing our old coach, Robert Saleh. 1 o'clock. We get the tailgates fired up at 10 right after breakfast. The Beatles pregame with Dan Grassa and Greg Buttle starts at 11. But first, I want to do a shout out to my neighbors down the hall at WOR. Today is the New York Roadrunners 5th Avenue Mile. It is somewhat inclement this morning. Thunder and lightning, that's not good. I mean, the big runners start at noon. But for the team that's going out there, our engineer, Crash, producer Natalie, Larry Menti, who's hosting it, doing a radio remote, you know, whether we're doing Breakfast with the Beatles from the cutting room, but doing it outside, it's the iffiest thing in the world. Doing it outside with thunderstorms and rain, my God, it's our worst nightmare. So for Crash, Natalie, Larry, the entire OR team, we start Breakfast with the Beatles for you at Q104.3.

Birthdays to celebrate this rainy Sunday morning. Q104.3. First, how about Paul McCartney's daughter, Stella, celebrating a birthday today? As you know, they say the apple didn't fall far from the tree. That apple started growing another tree out of the tree it came from. Could she be more successful as a designer? And birthdays for Anne Healy. Happy birthday to me, she says. Absolutely, 100%. And for Michelle Western, happy birthday to her husband, Sean. Spending birthday morning as he does every Sunday, listening to Breakfast with the Beatles with our baby son, Liam, and our golden retriever, George, at home in New Jersey. Love you guys. Love you guys. And hi, Liam. Good morning. And for Marty Joyce in Edison, my wife Patty and I celebrating 43 years of marriage, two beautiful daughters, three grandkids, but a milestone birthday for her this week. How about something that I said, this is lovely. Instead of happy birthday, it's the two of us. Amen to that. Q104.3, Rocks, New York. Good morning.

0: so simple. Just tapping his foot. Two of us. Birthday. Q104.3 Rocks New York. And again, where do you play drums? Only Ringo could figure out what the drum pattern is for a beautiful little song like that. And birthday at Q104.3. It is back to school. It's the Jewish New Year. 9/11 this weekend. 25 years. So much going on. But to back to school, that's where we talk about Michaels of Brooklyn. So last night, you know, there was like Friday night, Jane had made this fancy pork dish. And I mean, you know, when she cooks, it's, you know, there's shallot pepper and it's a whiskey glaze with an orange cauliflower puree. It's a, you know, it's a meal. It's like a fancy meal. I can make eggs. You know, I can make pancakes. We're a tuna fish sandwich. You want that? I got that in my back pocket. But not, it's past that. But she's like, I don't have the time. I was working on an audition, a thing. I said, I'll make dinner. But I'm not really making dinner. I'm assembling dinner. Because that's the beauty of Michaels of Brooklyn. Just look in the pantry. We have Charles and Michaels of Brooklyn. Good to go. So we had some chicken. We had some really nice pasta, ravioli, fresh pasta with mushrooms, with portobello mushrooms in it. Heated up some veg. Pasta, opened up the vodka sauce, put in the chicken, boom. Wow, this is delicious. Thank you for making dinner. It's not really making. I mean, that's the greatest cheat that anybody's ever given us is Michael's of Brooklyn sauce. You don't have time. You have time to open a jar, right, and put it in a saucepan and heat it. Yeah, that's 90% of the work. The rest is simply what you're putting the sauce over, whether it's what I use, the vodka sauce or the Alfredo sauce or the marinara, tomato and basil, the puttanesca, maybe my favorite. 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And I can't tell you what a time saver it is. And especially for people whose ability is to like boil water or scramble eggs. Lifesaver, Michaels of Brooklyn. More Breakfast with the Beatles coming up. And invitation for join us for Breakfast with the Beatles at the Cutting Room October 4th to celebrate John's birthday.
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25: 8:22, rain on and off, some thunderstorms still lurking about through the morning hours. Starts to clear up early afternoon. Sun should be out by middle of the afternoon, but it is tricky and lots of heavy rain, so be careful if you're driving. Good morning and a shout out to Rena in my neighborhood. Just found my wife Jane and they started talking. I'm so glad you're a big Beatles fan. Thank you so much for being part of the family. An avid reader and an avid Beatles fan, you're my kind of gal for sure. So we're coming together for breakfast, the Beatles live at the Cutting Room, also in my neighborhood, 32nd and Park. You ever want to find me or Maria anywhere, just go to the Cutting Room. I mean, just check out their calendar. There's always great shows, something going on. This coming Friday night, Simon Kirk's there, a tribute to Bad Company with Little Steven and the Disciples. So speaking of which, I got the breakfast with the Beatles band together, Mark Rivera, Mark Ribbler, and Rich Pagano from the Fab Four, John Cobert, who played with John Lennon, will be celebrating John Lennon's birthday at the Cutting Room on October 4th, and also celebrating the re-release and remastered version of Rubber Soul. So you want to join me? 25th caller now at 888-872-1043. It's getting a pair of passes to Breakfast of the Beatles live at the Cutting Room October 4th. And get this, you qualify for the grand prize, a three-night trip to London, courtesy of Soren Medical. Dr. Joe Puma, you keep making our lives better and better, healthier and more fun. Thank you. So I'd love to see you there as we all come together under John's umbrella. Q104.3 Rocks New York. The final story. John started the Quarrymen. Now we end it. Come together over me.

Here Comes the Sun. Songs of Hope and Life from Victor Papalano at Q104.3. He said, I was looking at the top 10 streaming Beatles songs worldwide. Hey Jude, Revolution, Yesterday. No, number one is Here Comes the Sun. I guess George is laughing now. All those years pushed aside with the music. Yeah. No, George owns it. Between Something and Here Comes the Sun, the Quiet Beatle did just fine. Thank you very much. Congrats to Mitch Benson of Denville. He is our 25th caller. He's got a pair of passes to join me for Breakfast with the Beatles live at the Cutting Room October 4th. Qualify for the grand prize. 3-night trip to London, courtesy of Soarin Medical. Have another pair of tickets to give you next hour. And if you don't win the VIP seats, you know, you could just come because there's room at the Cutting Room. We'll figure that out. And I haven't checked online yet, but usually you can enter to win if you go to Q1043.com. So I haven't looked myself, but you check it out and let me know. We'll see. We'll hope for the best. As I said, it's an interesting combination of things that have happened between 9/11 and back to school, and we've got the start of football, but it's also the Jewish New Year that started Friday night. Saturday morning into Rosh Hashanah, year 5787, and from Coach Rob says, happy, healthy New Year to all of our Jewish Breakfast with the Beatles listeners. And he had a great idea. You know, it's about having a sweet New Year. So on the table, there's always honey and there's apples. So we have to start with honey, right? Q104.3 Rocks New York.

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1: 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Apple Scruffs, Taste of Honey. Here's to a sweet, healthy, happy new year. The world's in turmoil, and we just hold together real tight like the boys taught us. We get by with a little help from our friends. Speaking of John Lennon, as we're celebrating his birthday live from the Cutting Room October 4th, talk about dedication. A dear friend, Mark Ribler, who, you know, came in with that, and little Stephen borrowed him and the band for a few years to become the Disciples of Soul. I'm so thrilled they were going to do that. So the night before, this is the night before we do Live Breakfast with the Beatles, Mark Ribler is going to be doing a show down at the Bell Center where he's doing a live tribute to it. It's the Axelrod Arts Center in Deal, New Jersey, the Bell Theater at Bell Works in Homedale. Again, the Bell Theater at Bell Works in Homedale. It's a little hard to find. Trust me, I went down there last time. Not easy to find, but it's a beautiful venue. He's featuring John Lennon, his birthday celebration, the Beatles, solo years and beyond, Mark Ribler, Andy Burton, Muddy Shoes, Dave Moore, Mike McKernan. Basically, it's the Disciples doing John Lennon. So that's a great one. In New Jersey, you go in there Saturday night, Sunday morning. We'll see you for Breakfast with the Beatles. It's the Ballad of John and Yoko.

0: John and Yoko traveling all over the world trying to get married. You can get married in Gibraltar, near Spain. Christ, you know it ain't easy. Q104.3 Rocks, New York. Johnny, what you left us, magic. Change the world. Change the world. Speaking of traveling all over, hi to Mary Lou. Shout out. A 12-hour delay from JFK to Honolulu. My God, we just landed, turned on my iHeartRadio app to hear Breakfast with the Beatles. Now, that's the way to start a vacation. Guys, Mary Lou, enjoy your vacation. Enjoy Hawaii. Such a magical place. More Breakfast with the Beatles coming your way. And we have to do some songs and thoughts and memories about 9/11, don't we? That's coming up.
1: Hi, this is Little Steven, and we're going to do a tribute to New York City. The music won't change. It'll be as inspirational as always, but it will either be about New York or by New Yorkers. Joining us will be the Blues Magoos, the Jimi Hendrix Experience, Dion, the Dictators, the Ramones, and Bruce Springsteen and E Street Band. And there'll be reflections from writers Pete Hamill, Jim Carroll, Bob Dylan. It's our New York City Serenade.
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2: 71 degrees, rain and thunderstorms this morning. Starts to taper off around 12 or 1. Sun by 3 o'clock. Temperatures in the upper 70s.
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2: 8:52. Good morning. More tickets for you to join us to celebrate John Lennon's birthday, October 4th at the Cutting Room. That's coming up probably around 9:20 or so. Speaking of 9:20, 25 years of 9/11. Thank you so much, John Dwinell, who I met through the FDNY, who you said you guys did a great job on 9/11, sharing stories, such a great connection. Most of us were working in New York City that day. Yeah, he's just been on a two-week vacation, quote unquote. So his son and daughter-in-law could go on vacation, babysitting a 22-month-old grandson, and Arlo, the dog, who is 14 years old and diabetic. And yeah, now you need a vacation. But John, thank you for all of FDNY, NYPD, for all emergency services, but for everybody. And started doing memories of that day. For me, it started the night before, Monday night on the 10th, and the kids, the guys, you know, who do the street crew, who drive the Q1043 van, and we used to do all the bar nights. Maria and I were running out every night. She was in Queens. I was here, and, you know, the Bud Light and the things and giving away stuff, and it was a lot of fun. We had a busy summer, and they were having that night, the 10th, like after, it's like 6 o'clock, 7 o'clock, a recap of the summer. And not an official corporate thing, but just bought a bunch of pizzas. And just what was good, what was bad, how can we do better, what's the hardest thing, find a place to park the van, did the salesperson get in touch with the venue, what was the mistakes. And they asked me to join them because I was just getting off the air. So, you know, I might have brought some beers because, you know, it's after the work. And it was just this relaxed, fun year recounting the crazy things of the summer. And I didn't know that that would be the last time we just talked and laughed and didn't have this thing over our heads. And where I was going to go that night was down to the Wetlands, Peter Shapiro's first club, Peter Shapiro with, you know, Brooklyn Bowl and the Capitol Theater and the Dead. And that was the hangout place because I heard Warren Haynes was going to be jamming down there with Stanley Jordan and company. I'm like, yeah, I got to go down there and see the last show. So Warren was up this week talking about 9/11. I said, do you remember that show at the Wetlands the night before?
8: I wanted to make one of the nights, one of the last nights, and we were trying to figure out which one would work out, and Project Logic was playing there. I wound up on stage with those guys and Mike Gordon from Fish and Stanley Jordan, the guitar player, and we jammed till like 4 a.m. or something, you know, typical Wetlands fashion. And I had amazing memories of that night. And then, you know, went home to my apartment, which the view from my apartment at that time was overlooking the Trade Center.
2: Wow.
8: That was my view. It was fantastic.
2: Wow.
8: And so I went to bed, and then my wife woke up early. Our neighbor called, look out your window. And then the next thing I know, all hell's breaking loose. And we watched it from our balcony. And it was just the most surreal thing imaginable. You know, as you said, every New Yorker was going through this same thing and has vivid memories of where they were at that moment, you know.
2: For all those that we knew, for all those who are lost.
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Q104.3, give me peace on earth. Amen to that. Isn't that for the Jewish New Year, for the 25th anniversary of 9/11, for what's going on around the world? Mitchell Benson said, on this 25th anniversary of 9/11, I hope the people of the world dedicate themselves to peace, love, and friendship. Please play Give Me Love by George Harrison to inspire and perpetuate peace for the world. And go Jets. Absolutely. You know, they kept telling us over and over again, not enough people listen, but we do. Now and then, for Eddie Pans, who Eddie worked in sanitation. He said, Ken, 25th anniversary, 9/11, I had the honor and privilege of reading some of the names in the ceremony for the 150 fallen sanitation workers. Please play Now and Then in their memory. We always talk about FDNY, NYPD, EMS, and our military and the troops. Sanitation, DSNY. Lost 150 people. And now, as we found out, more people have passed with 9/11 related cancer and disease since than died during the attacks. And we have to keep fighting and keep that help going. And speaking of other unsung heroes, my dear friend CeCe Borcherding, that she was working with Con Ed, and that's how we first became friends. Yeah, our darkest day has passed, but let's not forget that the days that came after 9/11, how America and the entire world actually united, and the process of recovery and cleanup would go on for years. That's the strongest thing I remember. Banners in the Midwest, in the Deep South, New York, we're with you. New York, we love you. It shouldn't take something that horrific to bring us together. Look at what social media, look at what crazy people have done, had us at each other's throats. He's evil. That's what, it shouldn't take that. But as CeCe said, I want to acknowledge the one group you never hear of, the group who brought you power and light. Con Ed, the Utility Workers of America, Local 1 and 2, New York City, responded immediately with fire department, police department, lives lost, but we remained. 1,900 people. 1,900 who worked around the clock to lay the cable, splice it, and provide the electricity needed for lighting, generators, and recovery equipment. Today, many still become ill or are ill, taken by 9/11 illnesses. We still serve the city with great pride every time we see the New York skyline. We know it's ours to share. The attacks also destroyed the Con Ed substation beneath 7 World Trade Center, cutting power to much of Lower Manhattan. 1,900 Con Edison employees worked around the clock in the days ahead, running miles of temporary cable through the smoke and the debris. Within 6 days, they had the power restored. We remember the electrical workers and everyone who lost their lives and honor the Con Edison crews who helped bring power back to New York during one of its darkest times. Thank you all. We're heading for the light for you guys. Con Ed, power workers, we love you. Okay.

0: For the power workers, locals 1 and 2, thank you for keeping the lights on as we head towards the light with the Traveling Wilburys, George Harrison, Bob Dylan, Tom Petty, and Roy Orbison. What a combination. What? By the way, it's a great trivia question. Name a band where every member of it is in the Rock Hall of Fame, but the band itself isn't. There you go. Hopefully you can win a beer with that. Here at Q104.3, good morning to Bud Mishkin, wonderful reporter and a longtime friend. And happy, healthy new year for everybody who is celebrating Rosh Hashanah this weekend. Celebrating the Jets, we're going to fire it up today. I have confidence. The offense looks great. The defense, David Bailey, if people stay healthy. My biggest concern for the Jets, honestly, is kicking. You know, Nick Folk, everybody says you can't spend a lot of money on a kicker. You can, and but hopefully that's not a problem. We'll have the pregame coming up with Dan Grassa and Greg Buttle at 11. Going to do the tailgate party coming up right after breakfast with the Beatles at 10. And coming up next here at Q104.3, I got a pair of VIP passes to Breakfast with the Beatles live at the Cutting Room, October 4th. We're celebrating John Lennon's birthday a few days early and also giving away a grand prize, thanks to Dr. Joseph Puma and Soren Medical, a three-night trip to London. Thank you. Courtesy of Soren Medical, yeah.
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1: wonder. 9:23, breakfast with the Beatles. 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After the Jets, after the Giants game, what's dinner plans? Because you know what I do? Like I said, last night, I made dinner. 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Now, we will have bagels, I'm sure, from Bagel Boss October 4th, because we're doing Breakfast of the Beatles live again. VIP passes for the Breakfast of the Beatles. Mark Rivera, Mark Ribler, Rich Pagano, John Colbert, who played with John Lennon, Muddy Shoes. We're all going to get together, and I'd love to see you there. 25th caller, 888-872-1043, is getting a pair of passes to join us. Plus, you qualify for the grand prize, a 3-night trip to London, courtesy of Soren Medical. Thank you, Dr. Joe Puma, for that. Appreciate it. So here we are this weekend between opening of the Jets, between the Jewish New Year of Rosh Hashanah, and celebrating 25 years of 9/11 remembrances of it. The darkest times that we talked about earlier. But there's also these weird stories that come together. And when earlier this week, Warren Haynes was up. He's doing a great show on September 17th, I think it is, at the Pier, Pier 17. He had one of the strangest stories about what happened right after 9/11. Here's Warren Haynes. Right after
2: I had a show, I think it was on the 15th in Denver. And by the time we realized the airports aren't going to be open, I'm going to have to find another way to Denver. By that time, every tour bus in America was booked, and so we were scrambling to find a bus to take me and my tour manager to Denver. And we found one in North Carolina that said, we can pick you up in Pennsylvania if you can get there. And I managed to took a taxi to Staten Island. My friends in Staten Island took me to Pennsylvania, and a tour bus picked me up. But the strange caveat, and maybe you've heard this story, was they before this all happened, during the whole booking process, I received a phone call saying, look, you can say no, but we have an odd request. I said, what is it? And they said, Dave Grohl's mom is also looking for a bus. Do you mind sharing it with her? And I'm like, no, you know, Dave and I are friends. I'm happy to do that. So myself and Matt Bush, my tour manager, and Dave Grohl's mom, Virginia, the three of us shared a bus from when I got on in Pennsylvania until Denver. And then she took the same bus to Los Angeles, but it has become a famous story.
1: Oh, it's
2: and
1: a legend.
2: And she wrote a book about music business mothers, and she interviewed my mom, and they became friends. And you know, there's this whole connection through that now.
1: You think there's wild stories about groupies and things on the bus? What about Dave Grohl's mom on your bus? Q104.3, rocking out this morning with Paul McCartney and Wings. The band, always on the run.

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Q104.3, John Lennon, just like starting over. Going out to Andy T. Hey, here we go. Football, ready to fire it up this weekend. We're starting over and better. Speaking of Mr. Lennon, congrats to Cheryl Bulkhalter of Whitestone, my 25th caller. She's got a pair of VIP passes to Breakfast the Beatles, celebrating John Lennon's birthday a few days early, October 4th at the Cutting Room. She also qualifies for the grand prize. A three-night trip to London, courtesy of Soren Medical. If you go online, I think we have ways to enter as well. Plus, I'll have more tickets next week. Plus, if you don't win the VIP tickets, you can just come to the Cutting Room on 10-4. Very good chance that we'll get you in for sure. Talk about starting over. Man, when you think about 25 years ago and the reset of that, Victor Papalano said, Ken, talking about 9/11, I remember listening to your broadcast that day. I remember you kept on saying, why am I here? I should be down there helping. But I don't recommend it. Wasn't it your fire friends that told you? It's so vivid in my mind. If you've lived through it, you'll never forget any of it. It was Captain John Durkin of ESU, of ES-1, and Lieutenant at the time, Diana Pecoraro. John was a friend and reached out and said, tomorrow morning, we're going to have a van pick you up. You're going to come down, bring clothes that you could throw away. You're not going to wash them. You're going to throw them away. So I did, and I went down to the pile. And I wasn't on the exact pile, but just being near it, my sneakers were melting. I was sliding as I talked. And as he said to me and grabbed me and said, look, everybody in the world, all the kind souls want to help. Everybody wants to be here to dig and help. There's not enough room. This is organized. We have a job. The firefighters have a job. Con Ed has a job. You have a job. Your job is to entertain people and take their minds off it. Here's what you're doing down here. You see those tents? You see the people down there? You're going to go in there and tell them stories about rock and roll and music and tell them jokes, anything to take their minds off the horror of what they've been doing for the last 6 hours. There were the recovery tents. And I went in there, and Robin Williams was in there, and Rusty Staub, may he rest in peace. And Rusty was telling baseball stories, and Robin was doing shtick, and I did a little something with him. And I was like, who's a rocker? Yeah, you know, it's all Q listeners. And, you know, you did your part, and that's when I understood we all had a part. And I helped unload trucks and fresh underwear and fresh socks and that. And we got through it. And it shouldn't take such carnage to bring us together like that. You know, when you go to a sporting event, you don't say, hey, who'd you vote for? No, we're all just rooting for the Jets. And, you know, if you're in Nashville, you're rooting for the Titans. You ready to fire it up? Aaron Glenn era, year two, better coaching, better players. Got a quarterback, came back to join us. I'm ready if you are. Let's fire it up and get ready for the pregame, the tailgate coming up soon. Q104.3 Rocks New York with Paul McCartney and Wings. What else?

0: Here's to a great season ahead, guys. I have confidence. I feel strong. We were out at training camp during the week, and it just looked fine. Fingers crossed for a great year. We've got Greg Buttle and Dan Grasso coming up with the pregame at 11. We're going to tailgate, Jets tailgate, starting at 10. Ken Daschef, thank you so much, as always, for hanging out with me with Breakfast with the Beatles. I'm so grateful. I appreciate it. So, you know, as you know, through good times and bad, we hold each other together. It's what the boys taught us. We get by with a little help from our friends. Remember those we lost 25 years ago. And for everybody celebrating the Jewish New Year, Rosh Hashanah, Lashana Tova, a happy, healthy, especially healthy year ahead. I'll catch you tomorrow afternoon. Plus, this weekend, tickets.
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0: it's the Smashing Pumpkins right here at New York's Rock Station Q104.3. I'm pretty sure I'm on the air now. I tried a couple minutes ago, and I don't think it went through, but it's lovely to be here hanging out with you, my friends here as Smashing Pumpkins, the latest band to join our 2026 iHeartRadio Music Festival, which is less than a week away. You know, we got Weezer, we got Smashing Pumpkins. It's going to be a good time. And if somehow you find yourself going out to Las Vegas next weekend and you have nothing to do, limited tickets still available at AXS.com. But you can also watch everything, Hulu, Disney+. It's all going to be on there as well. It's our 2026 iHeartRadio Music Festival. But that's that. Let's talk about this. Week one, NFL football. We are here. It's the Rock and Roll Tailgate. Jets taking on the Titans, 1 p.m. kickoff. Before that, you got 2 hours of pregame right here on the Cube. Dan Grassa, Greg Buttle, here to get us going. I'm excited, man. I got sausage and peppers all lined up for before the game. I brought it with me here to the studio. I got to get my fantasy team sorted out because, of course, I'm in way too many leagues, as I'm sure you are as well. And, you know, we also got to talk about, you know, you got to hit up the BetMGM app or your Hard Rock app or your fantasy, or DraftKings, whatever you do, whichever app is your app, you got to do that as well. Football is back, which means I also have tickets to give away as well because we are the flagship station for New York Jets football. So I got tickets for you to go see the Jets take on the Browns, and I'm going to give those away. Let's see. How about in about 3 minutes and 31 seconds?
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0: It's New York's Rock Station Q104.3, and it is time to win. I'm looking for caller 25, 888-872-1043. You're going to win a pair of tickets to see the New York Jets play the Cleveland Browns October 11th at MetLife Stadium. 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All right, 888-872-1043. 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And here's some Bon Jovi for you, the Rock and Roll Tailgate on New York's Rock Station, The Q.

Q104.3 Rocks New York with Peter Gabriel saying congratulations right now to Mike Doremus of Maspeth. He's going to go see the Jets take on the Cleveland Browns. And I feel very confident about that game. That's going to be one hell of a tailgate, too. Little George Sorkin for you on the Q.

New York's Rock Station, Q104.3 with REM and Losing My Religion. How's it going, my friends? It's Trevor. I'm pumped up. It's the Rock and Roll Tailgate, Week 1 NFL football. I've been excited since I was in Pittsburgh for the draft. I'm going to be honest with you guys. I'm getting so excited about this team. Looking at the lines right now for Vegas, for your Jets, right now getting +1.5 points, all right? We're 2 hours away almost from the game. Over under 38.5. If that's the kind of thing that you're into, then, you know, make sure that you place your bets now. That sounds like a good game. What we're getting down there, that it's going to be a hot one in Tennessee. So it's kind of a different weather day than what's going on right here, but the sun's going to pop out later. So when the sun starts shining here in New York, hopefully we will be celebrating right at the end of the game with a New York Jets win. Like I said a little earlier on the show, I got the sausage and peppers ready. I hope you guys have your game day food ready as well. Maybe you're a buff chick person. I don't know. Maybe you got the jalapeno poppers going. Heck, maybe

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It's the Stones, New York's rock station, Q104.3. That's going to do it for me, Trevor. I am out of here. Week one NFL football is on the way, but first, 2 hours, the pregame show. Dan Grassa, Greg Buttle, up next on the Q.

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6: In 14 record a season ago, and Greg, year 9 for the two of us, if you could believe it, but year 2 for head coach Aaron Glenn, and there have been more than a few changes made after a disappointing season 1 at the helm. Several changes to the coaching staff, including a pair of new coordinators, veteran additions to the roster, including an exciting rookie class, has the organizations and the fans excited. How are you, my friend?
7: I'm excited. What else can I tell you? And I think every Jet fan should be excited, albeit You've got to take the last 10 years and put it all aside and say, okay, this is a different Jets team. I see it as a different Jets team. The Jets have done a hell of a job over the past offseason. They've improved every area across the board. Two starters on offense, 7 on defense, with the only exception is place kicker, because that's still, the jury is still out on the place kicker heading into week 1. But that all being said, I think the Jets have created depth. They've created coaching ability. They've created players in skill positions that the Jets need.
6: And Jason Sanders will handle the place-kicking duties today. Jason Sanders, whose job was very much up in the air at the end of training camp, which is why Blake Groupie came in, but the team deciding to roll with Sanders here in week 1. But it is a prove-it business, as we know. And today we get to see this whole offseason plan be put into place for the first time. And a lot of familiar faces on the other sideline as well. A lot of ex-Jet coaches and players now sporting the colors of the Tennessee Titans, which we will talk more about as we move forward. But right now, we want to head to the Music City right now and check in with the gentlemen who are going to be on the call for today's game, Bob Wischusen and Anthony Becton. They are presented by Dime, the official private banking partner of the New York Jets. Good morning, guys. How are you?
8: It's a beautiful day here in Nashville, and it's opening day. Nothing better than opening day. Everybody's 0-0, Anthony, and you have a chance to get off to a good start today if you're the Jets.
9: Yeah, man, good to be back in the booth with you, Bob. Back. Obviously, it's a pleasure. Yeah, man, you're right. Like, this is like the best time of year weather-wise. I mean, this stadium's going to be full. There's going to be a lot of excitement, fan base. What do we got? How's it going to look? You know, Buttle was talking about, you know, there's a lot of new pieces. And I'll be honest with you, I think the biggest thing for me that I can really appreciate is Aaron Glenn makes a pivot, right? There's self-awareness. I got to make some real changes. 16 new coaches, whatever it was, new players, get people in. And he's added some really good components, and I'm excited to see what they do today.
8: The only time we saw the Jet offense for one drive in Pittsburgh, it looked great. So I don't know how much you can extrapolate from that. But at least there are pieces here that you can see that are foundational for the future. And this game today could go a long way to determining the kind of year that they have when you look at the schedule the next month and a half. This is a very important opening day game.
9: 100%. I'm excited to just see the offense. You know, when you bring in a head coach / offensive coordinator, Frank Reich, and not only that, I think the big thing for him is he gets to be in the booth. Now, he may not love it or whatever. I think it's a cheat code for quite frankly, for the offense. For his eyes to be down instead of level with the field, I think that's going to be huge on play calling and seeing things instantaneously, making those changes. And Geno Smith, let's be honest, business. Let's call it what it is. Like Justin Fields, we had some aspirations of him maybe doing something last year, but we were hoping. Geno's going to be able to get the ball out of his hands. He's going to get it to the right guy, and he's going to take chances. I would much rather see a chance down the field. If there's some things that go wrong, maybe on the negative side, I'm okay with it, but you got to press the ball vertically, and they got the weapons to do it.
8: Yep, it'll be exciting to see that all come together. Geno Smith making his official return to the Jets today, Dan, but it is a far different menu of options that he has surrounding him than the last time he was here, as we go back to you.
6: No doubt about that, guys, and we'll check back in with you a little bit later on. You know, you bring up the quarterback situation, and certainly, Geno, a lot is going to be made of, you know, his second go-round here with the Jets, and we'll discuss it, and obviously the play is going to do most of the talking, but, you know, when you look at the three gentlemen that the Jets had playing the quarterback position a year ago, which, you know, you can make a strong case it's the most important position in all of team sports, right? Justin Fields is now back up with the Kansas City Chiefs. Tyrod Taylor is now back up with the Green Bay Packers. Brady Cook is now third on the depth chart with the Miami Dolphins. Goes to show you that those guys handled the quarterbacking duties for this team a year ago, and now none of them are in starting roles in 2026, which leads you to believe that, okay, maybe they were a little compromised last year at that all-important position. Geno Smith is a proven performer in this league, Greg. He's a two-time Pro Bowler, and he's got something to prove after a disappointing one-year stay with the Vegas Raiders.
7: Well, I don't disagree. I think that every player every year has something to prove because it's a different year. But if you take a look at the history of Geno Smith, you find that he really learned how to play football. He could throw the ball. He knows how to protect the ball. Maybe last year was an anomaly. The offensive line was injured a lot for the Raiders last year. And we
6: so
7: all know
6: so was Brock Bowers his number one weapon, right?
7: And so when you look at those type of things, you say I can understand that. Nobody was complaining about the Kansas City Chiefs going 6-11 last year when they lost Mahomes, and no one complained about no one could catch the ball or they couldn't tackle anybody. But that comes with winning. So now Kansas City's got to go out and prove that they can do it again. Just like the Jets have to go out and prove that they can do it. Not do it again, but they can prove it. And again, it's so big that comes out here offensively in the red zone and on short yardage. If the Jets can conquer the red zone and short yardage offensively, I will tell you something. You're looking at a team that'll probably score 23 to 25 points a game. And that, my friends, is a key to making the playoffs.
6: No doubt about that. And obviously that is the money area, as we always talk about here. And, you know, one of the other things I wanted to hit on here too, you brought it up in your opening remarks about change and the turnover with this roster. And Bob and Anthony alluded to it as well. Do you realize only 19 of the 48 players that were active in the final game of the season last year for the New York Jets are on the roster still? 19 of 48. That's it. Only 9 of the 22 starters that day up in Buffalo expect to start today. We talked about the change at the coordinator positions. Frank Reich, proven veteran of the National Football League, former NFL head coach, of course, guy who's got a Super Bowl ring as an assistant coach. He's now running this offense. Brian Duker has the title of defensive coordinator, even though Aaron Glenn is going to call the defense. And that guy who's going to be on the other sideline today, and Robert Saleh, he's only been gone for a couple of years, Greg, but you think about in that short amount of time, how much a roster can change. There's only 14 holdovers that are still on this Jets team now that were here when Robert Saleh coached the team. Just 14.
7: We all understand the byproduct of not winning is change. It's when you start to win, how can you fit new pieces in to what you have? And that becomes a Muji issue. He's done wonderful things in the offseason. And by the way, last season, trading two of the Jets' top players.
6: Cornerstone players.
7: Cornerstone players, you could say, for three first-round draft choice. Genius to me.
6: And getting Adonai Mitchell back in return with one of them, too, a proven wide receiver for you.
7: Absolutely. So you got a guy that's leading the Jets, a general manager, that so far is doing a pretty good job. Now, again, you're graded every single week about whether your players play well or they don't play well, whether your players are injured and what are you going to do in replacing that player. So there's a lot to be said for this season just yet. But the onset, it looks good for the Jets to compete. Now, turnovers come up, injuries come up. I don't know how that's going to work. You have new coaches. They've had preseason, but not all the first team players have played in real time. And so That, to me, will be a 2 to 3 game issue. What are the Jets? What are they? What are they? I mean, nobody knows. Yeah, our defense, we want to be tough. You want to do this. Our offense, we want to. The offensive line is me. All of those things that you talk about, they got to go out and prove something.
6: There's a big unknown and a big question mark for every team in this league. I don't care if you were a playoff team last year. I don't care if you were one of the worst teams in the league last year. I mean, Greg, we've already seen 2 games, right? There's been 2 regular season games played earlier this week. And needless to say, I think the quality of play left a lot to be desired with some of these clubs. And I think that's a byproduct of not seeing these players in the preseason like we used to, certainly when you played. And so Jets and Titans are exactly in that same boat. I mean, I watched a game with the Tennessee Titans on national TV during the preseason. They didn't play any of their starters, or excuse me, they played their starters, and Seattle's backups came into Tennessee and whooped the Titans up and down the field for the majority of that first half of that game. So just, you don't know what we're going to get when we watch this game today at 1 o'clock. But if you're a Jet fan, you see the names that are going to be out on that field and the plan that has been put in place in the offseason. I think there's grounds for optimism based upon what this team accomplished last year.
7: Right. And again, a lot of players that the Jets have released are with Tennessee. And you could almost say those guys were pretty good players. But they weren't able to reach any potential.
6: Correct.
7: That was expected. And that's the difference. If you're expecting some type of potential, you've got to reach it within 2 years, or else you got to move on. You don't have someone's whole career to find out how good they can be. You got to be pretty good. That's why it's interesting to watch a David Bailey and a Sadiq the Freak. How good are these guys going to be? And I'm telling you, they better be good right off the ball. And that's the issue.
6: And the great part about the regular season, obviously, like, everybody's excited. The fans, play everybody, all of us, right? Like, now you're going to see these guys. There's no more pitch counts. It's not like the preseason, like, well, they're going to play 1 series, 2 series. No, they're going to play the whole game. So now we get to see, right? So all that optimism and excitement, and you mentioned David Bailey, how great a summer he had in training camp, and at times he was unblockable and even had a sack in the preseason. Now you get to see that guy unleashed for 4 quarters, and certainly Jet fans are going to be thrilled, not just him, with all the other new faces that are going to be a part of this 2026 team. And we're going to talk about them too when we return.
7: Right. And I was just going to say, how many times they're going to throw the ball today? So if Titans throw it 30 times, you got to get a sack in one of those 30 times.
6: And you're going to have opportunities to pressure the quarterback. Absolutely. And there's a lot of question marks with not just Tennessee's offensive line, but their quarterback, right? Who was the number one overall pick in the draft, Cam Ward, last year. But, you know, he had his rookie struggles, just like a lot of rookie quarterbacks do. Question is, how much has his learning curve been accelerated from year one to year two? And the Jets are going to try to make his life as difficult as possible here in the season opener today. We are brought to you by the International Brotherhood of Electrical Workers, Local Union number 164. It's been energizing Hudson, Bergen, and Essex counties since 1901. So we are just getting started here on Jets Countdown to kick off. When we return, we will talk defense and how it shapes up for the Jets this upcoming season, including my one-on-one conversation with one of the Jet captains, first-year Jet safety Minkah Fitzpatrick. That is coming up next as we get you set for the season opener today between the New York Jets and the Tennessee Titans on Jets Countdown to kick off, presented by EY on the New York Jets Radio Network.
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6: Dan and Greg, welcome you back into Jets Countdown to Kickoff, presented by EY. It'll be the New York Jets and the Tennessee Titans today in the season opener from Nashville. Greg, let's get to the injury report for this week one showdown for the New York Jets. Jets are going to be missing a few contributors. Joseph Asai, who never really seemed to get going this summer because of various bumps and bruises, came back, played that last preseason game against the Giants, then injures his foot. So the Jets hope to get him back soon, but you won't see the former Cincinnati Bengal out there today. Tim Patrick, the wide receiver, also out. And Kane Wongwu, who suffered a back injury in practice a couple of days ago, was listed as doubtful, but he was downgraded to out yesterday. So the Jets are going to have Isaiah Williams, it looks like, handle the kick and the punt return duties this afternoon. And D'Angelo Pons, the rookie, the second rounder, of course, from Indiana, also slowed all summer by a calf injury. He's doubtful for the game because he just has not had the practice reps, really, all throughout the year. But he is also somebody that's going to be a big, big contributor for this team this season.
7: Yeah, and I think a lot of Jet fans are really wanting to see Joseph Asai and what he can do. And of course, they haven't seen him all preseason, but then he gets his foot hurt. I think I'm interested in seeing what he can do, because I will tell you right now, the Jets on paper have a pretty good edge rushing group that has done it before, and you could see it in preseason. So to me, I'm looking forward to see what that defense looks like.
6: All right, let's talk about this defense here, because obviously the performance last year was not up to snuff, and that's why I think we've seen the changes that we've seen, not just in personnel, but on the coaching side as well. There's a new coordinator in Brian Duker, and Aaron Glenn is taking the reins of this defense, and he's going to be the one calling the signals. Obviously, that was his bread and butter. He was the defensive coordinator of the Detroit Lions for several years. That's what helped get him the head coaching job, of course, with the New York Jets. But I think it's the elephant in the room, and it's still going to be until it changes. And hopefully, you know what, Greg, it happens this afternoon. So when we are on the postgame show, like, we don't have to talk about it anymore. But the Jets obviously became the first team in, you know, modern NFL history to not record an interception all season long last year, which was still hard to believe. But that happened. They only sacked the quarterback 26 times last year, which was second fewest in the National Football League. As far as getting to the quarterback is concerned, enter David Bailey, the second pick in this year's draft.
7: I don't disagree on anything you said. There are certain reasons why certain things happen, but One of those is look, the Jets didn't have a lot of sacks last year. I mean, teams didn't have to throw the ball as many times as they wanted to under pressure. So they throw them and play action, and they do a lot of different things. It makes it difficult. The interceptions, that was weird. I've never seen that ever, and of course no one has. But I think that the two places that I want to see the Jets defense be better, and that is on third down and in the red zone. If you can get out there with allowing only 25% scores in the red zone, I mean, that's going to be a very good defense, because 80% of your points are scored in the red zone in the NFL. And I will tell you, you got to hope that you can hold them down, especially touchdowns, which means you have to be strong versus the run in the red zone. You can't allow them to run the ball in the red zone, or else they'll be able to play action you all day down there.
0: Veteran leadership on the defensive side of the ball, I think, was a point of emphasis during the offseason, and they went out there and incorporated that, to say the least, really on all three levels of this defense, but in particular, DeMario Davis at the linebacker position. He's going to be the so-called quarterback of this defense, right? This is, believe it or not, his third go-round with the New York Jets, but he's still playing at an incredibly high level. Doesn't perform like a guy who's in his late 30s out there and a veteran of the National Football League. Still had a very, very good year against the run last season for the New Orleans Saints. And then you look in that secondary, they traded for Minkah Fitzpatrick from the Miami Dolphins. This is a guy who is a all-pro multiple times over, has played playoff games in Pittsburgh, Miami, you know, big games, and he's also somebody that you hope to bring playmaking ability and some leadership to that secondary. So when you looked on that side of the ball last year and you saw a lot of young faces, guys getting opportunities to maybe learn on the job, and I think the performance was indicative of that sometimes, Greg, now you've got guys who have played and done some real good things in this league.
7: Well, and what you're looking at, the way it appears to me the Jets defense has been rebuilt, is they are strong up the middle. And that is Devondae Sweat as your nose tackle. Harrison Phillips is a defensive tackle. You've got DeMario Davis, Jamie and Sherwood, and you've got, of course, your safeties in Minkah Fitzpatrick and Dane Belton. That's strength up the middle in a run game. And I will tell you something, if you can do that and spill stuff to the outside to your edge guys, you might be able to control a run game and not have them go crazy, particularly in the red zone.
0: And Minkah Fitzpatrick is somebody who's going to be essentially, even though he's a safety, he's going to be moved all over the place, right? He's going to be that chess piece, and it'll be interesting to see how Aaron Glenn deploys him starting today in this season opener. Speaking of Minkah Fitzpatrick, I had the opportunity to catch up with the New York Jets safety earlier this week in our conversation presented by Hellman's. When it's time for football, it's time to make the call for rich, creamy Hellman's mayonnaise. And first off, I basically welcomed him back home, Greg, given the fact that Minkah is indeed a New Jersey native.
1: Yes, sir. Thank you.
2: What does it feel like? I mean, I'm sure that you got a lot of family and friends that probably are overjoyed having you back here in the green and white.
1: Yeah, it's great to be back. I watched Jets football since I was young. I played state championship games at MetLife, so it's a lot of nostalgia just being back in that stadium. And, we're really excited, friends and family alike, just to be able to represent the green and white.
2: You know, it's not a thing when you become a professional. Like, you can't be picky and choosy necessarily about what team you end up with. You know, it's a business, as you know. But, you know, did you ever allow yourself to think ahead, boy, if I ever got to stay home and play for the Jets here, how much fun that would be with all my friends and family nearby?
1: Yeah, you know, Jersey is always going to be home to me, whether I'm in Pittsburgh, Miami, or wherever.
2: Tuscaloosa,
1: yeah, same. I always said that if I did have an opportunity just to just play here, even if it is for a few years, it would be good. Good for me mentally, spiritually, you know what I'm saying, just to be around my friends and family and people in the culture that I grew up around.
2: So it's got to make that transition a lot easier too, right, when you're in familiar surroundings. Like I said, as you're trying to get adjusted to, okay, new teammates, schemes, coaches, everything, but it is kind of familiar to you. So that's one part is a little bit easier.
1: Yeah, absolutely. We had a lot of friends, a lot of family still here, that we could connect with, outside of football, a lot of familiarity with the area. It was a lot easier transition.
2: All right, new to the team, but obviously you're a veteran in this league and you've had a great career up until this point, but you were one of the guys that they voted as one of the captains for this team. Even though it is your first year, and the minute you stepped on that field with the guys, did you already feel like a leader?
1: I would say, you know, when AG had signed me before, or called me before they had signed me, you know, he had told me the reason why he was signing me was for my leadership, for my experience. He had a really young team last year, and he wanted to bring in some guys that could elevate the room. You know, he told me and DeMario and a couple other guys the same exact thing. So, you know, I came in here and tried to do that to the best of my ability.
2: I think a lot of people, when they saw during the offseason, when you came and you mentioned DeMario, it's like, okay, well, those are going to be two of the captains. Like, you could just tell, like, the things that you guys have accomplished, your presence alone. I mean, that's going to be a big boost for this defense, not just on the field, but off the field. And I guess you could start to see some of that playing itself out here throughout training camp.
1: Yeah, you know, like what I just said, you know, AG really wanted us to elevate the room, and part of that is not just playing at a high level, just ourselves, but it's teaching the room, you know, what we see. You know, it's teaching the room, you know, looking at formations and how to watch film and how to be a pro and how to take care of your body and your mind during a long season. So, you know, it's just a lot of little details that go into it, and it's more so about, you know, the guys around us, you know what I'm saying, more so than just ourselves.
2: Nick Fitzpatrick, our guest here on Jets Countdown to Kickoff. It'll be the Jets and Titans in the season opener today from Nashville. Playing the safety position, you know that it's multiple, right? You play all over the place. You could play close to the box. You could play back center field, slot. I mean, a variety of things. And you're a jack of all trades. You've done them so well. Do you personally have a preference as to where you like to line up on that side of the ball?
1: It depends, you know what I'm saying? There's some plays where I'd rather be in the half. There's some plays I'd rather be in the post. There's some plays I'd rather be blitzing. It's really depending on, you know, offensive scheme, you know, situation in the game, and, you know, where the offense is trying to attack or where they're trying to get the ball. So I like being in the mix. You know, wherever the ball is, that's where I want to be.
2: Well, despite the fact you are possibly prone to be moved around a lot, though, do you consider yourself almost like a quarterback for the secondary in particular? You got a lot of young guys back there, too, making sure everybody is on their keys and where they're supposed to be lined up.
1: I would say, you know, we have guys that are pretty experienced in the secondary. You know, I think we have one or two guys that will be playing for us that are young. We have full confidence that, you know, they're going to be where they need to be. But again, it's more so, you know, teaching them the game within the game, looking at alignments and splits and situations, teaching them they don't have to cover every single route before the play. You know what I'm saying? There's certain things you can anticipate. So it's like, just get passing that knowledge on, whether it's pre-snap or on a Wednesday. It's passing that information on that is going to, you know, elevate our game.
2: Brian Duker, you have a relationship with him, right? He's the defensive coordinator. You guys were together in Miami. Has that helped in the sense that, you know, making sure that not just your assignments, but making sure everybody's on the same page, given the fact that you know what he expects?
1: Yeah, 100%. You know, it makes the game off the field a lot easier because there's no having to get to know your DC or your play caller. You know, we already had good chemistry last year, and we just were able to transition it to New York.
2: And you're one of the most accomplished players on this team, and we've had a great career up until this point here. But I'm sure, you know, you've heard and read some of the stuff that, you know, you're about to turn 30. And in professional football, that's, boy, they want to put you out to the retirement home. You know how it is, but yeah. You're still a young man in the game of life and certainly in the NFL. Do you feel like you come into the season a little bit with a chip on your shoulder maybe that, hey, I'm still that guy?
1: Yeah, absolutely. You know, I think the age thing is getting out of hand. You know, there's some really great players who are past 30 at skill positions at you know, offensive line, defensive line, linebacker. I think it's just it's easy reporting or easy
2: excuse,
1: easy scouting. You know what I'm saying? It's, oh, he's 30, he's washed. You know what I'm saying? So it's funny to me, and you know, I'm just gonna go out there and play my best ball.
2: All right, how about this first game here with Tennessee? You're gonna be going up against the quarterback who's young in the NFL. He's only in his second year, of course, in Cam Ward. As a defensive player, do you look to maybe take advantage of some of that inexperience that, let's face it, he does not have in terms of the NFL?
1: Yeah, I mean, you want to make the game difficult on him. You know, when a quarterback is feeling comfortable and able to do what he wants to do, it's not good for the defense. So we got to do everything we can do to make him uncomfortable back there.
2: Do you look at some of the tendencies, let's say, from Dable, who obviously, you know, has had a lot of stops and was a successful coach, offensive coordinator in this league? Do you look at some of his tendencies from previous stops along the way as to what this Tennessee offense is going to look like?
1: Yeah, absolutely. You know, I think, you know, OCs, DCs, they like to run what they run. They'll tweak it a little bit based off of, you know, head coach preference and head coach game style and how they want to manage the game. But I think for the most part, you know, guys like to run what they run.
2: How much are you looking forward to getting this one underway officially here?
1: I'm really excited. I'm really excited to go out there and play with these guys that we've been working really hard. We've been training really hard. We've been, you know, getting to know each other on and off the field. And I think we're going to put a really good product out there on Sunday.
2: Well, Minka, Jets fans are thrilled to have you. Appreciate you doing this. And best of luck this season.
1: Yes, sir. Thank you.
6: Thanks a lot to Minka Fitzpatrick. And it's a Jets whiteout at the 2026 home opener. Green and White will host the Packers on September the 20th at 1 p.m. Presented by Moody's. 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You know that whole thing, can't wear white after Labor Day, Greg? Forget about it for next week for the whiteout. Want to see everybody all decked out in white to welcome in the Packers. Coming up next, we will shift gears and talk about today's opponent, the Tennessee Titans. Our pal Teron Davenport, ESPN Titans reporter, will join us next on Jets Countdown to Kickoff, presented by EY on Q104.3, New York's Rock Station, and the Jets Radio Network.
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6: Dan and Greg, welcome you back in a Jets Countdown to Kickoff presented by EY. It'll be the Jets and the Tennessee Titans coming up today from Nashville. Real quick, the inactives are out for today's game. Really no surprises. Kanae Wongwu, Joseph Asai, D'Angelo Pons, Blake Groupie, the kicker, and Trevin Wallace, the five inactives for the New York Jets. Time now for this moment of matchup history, and it is presented by Pepsi. Game day deserves Pepsi. And as we usually do, this time of the pregame show. It is once again our pleasure this season to check in with our good pal, the great Jim Kerr.
8: Thanks, Dan. Our week one matchup features history that goes back to the AFL days when the Jets were the Titans and the Titans were the Oilers. The first matchup with the Jets taking on the now Tennessee Titans happened November 22nd, 1998 at Vanderbilt Stadium in Nashville. The first half was a low-scoring affair with the teams trading lone field goals. But in the second half, the Jets' offense started to click and they tallied three straight touchdowns with Vinny Testaverde hitting Keyshawn Johnson and Keith Byers before Curtis Martin broke off a 31-yard run to seal a 24-3 victory. On that same day, 30 years earlier, the Beatles released the White Album, the result of a matchup with the Maharishi Mahesh Yogi that changed the path of the band and their music forever. In India, the Guru received the four Beatles, their wives and girlfriends at the time, a group of other musicians, including Donovan and the Beach Boys' Mike Love, and actress Mia Farrow and her sister, Prudence. While studying with the Guru, they wrote prolifically, including 18 tracks that would form much of the album, including Revolution, Obladi Oblada, and Dear Prudence, which was written to try to get Mia Farrow's sister to come out of her room after spending nearly 3 weeks meditating alone. Released on November 22, 1968, the double album would go 24 times platinum, but the Beatles' relationships would never be the same, and the band would break up 2 years later. I'm Jim Kerr, and you can hear the Jim Kerr Rock and Roll Morning Show tomorrow and every workday starting at 5 a.m. on the radio home of the New York Jets, Q104.3. Now, back to Dan and Greg.
6: Thanks a lot, Jim. Yes, the relationships might have been frayed there towards the end, but it didn't stop them from making incredible music and classic life-changing albums towards the end, including the White Album, like Jim just mentioned there. We're waiting for Teron Davenport. He's going to join us to talk about today's opponent, the Tennessee Titans. And, you know, the theme, like we said, Greg, is going to be familiarity today. When you look across that sideline and onto the field and you see some of those guys that are sporting Tennessee Titans jerseys, Jermaine Johnson, John Franklin Myers, Tony Adams, our pal Solomon Thomas, Solly, all guys who are going to be part of that Tennessee defense today that are going to be out to try to stop this Jets offense.
7: I really find it interesting, again, that Tennessee has, they've done a whole remake also. I mean, they had issues with their offensive line, with their defensive backs. I mean, it's unbelievable how they have so many different things that they've had to replace. On top of that, a full coaching staff. So it's going to be interesting watching how they come out of the blocks.
6: It's funny because you have Robert Saleh, the head coach. You got Brian Daboll, the former Giant coach, as the offensive coordinator. And they decided this offseason, we're going to bring in a bunch of our former players. So got a lot of ex-Jets, a lot of ex-Giants that are going to be wearing those Titan uniforms this afternoon.
7: Yeah, and I guess familiarity is what they're looking for with the systems that they have in place. So if they're able to get some players that can come in there and understand exactly what to do and they can help some of the younger players, I think that's the benefit of that.
6: Jets trying to get into the win column today, get off the season on the right foot. They've only won two of their last 10 season openers, Greg. That happened back in 2018, which was the Monday night in Detroit. Happened to be Sam Darnold's NFL debut that evening. And then, of course, another Monday night game, 2023, the game in MetLife Stadium with the exciting victory over the Buffalo Bills in overtime, which unfortunately was marred by the Aaron Rodgers injury four plays into the game. But those are the only two instances in which the Jets tasted victory in week one, and they're going to be out to try to change that this afternoon.
7: Oh, you bear tidings are terrible, as a matter of fact. But you always want to remind people. But the problem is that you can't just stay on that. You've got to get past that. And again, all these players 3 years ago, 4 years, when they weren't here, coaches weren't here. This is a totally different team. And I really am excited to see how they come out of the blocks and what do they do. And one of the things that I did notice the Jets do in preseason were their defense was not as undisciplined as it was in the past. No penalties were limited. And I'll tell you what, I thought that was a big deal because I'll tell you, if you have an aggressive defense, you have to be under control. You can't just be chaotic and aggressive. You got to be under control.
6: There's no exact science to this. And I'm going to bring an off-air conversation that you and I had onto the air. And that's a byproduct, again,
0: of players, starters, not playing as much in the preseason these days, because one of the early themes to this NFL season, even though there's only been two regular season games that have been played already, Greg, you look around the league, there's some pretty noteworthy names already who are on the shelf with injuries. And another one just came down a couple of moments ago with Myles Garrett of the Rams, who's going on IR after having arthroscopic knee surgery. This is, you know, two games down, and yet you have all these guys already nicked up. And I wonder, is it because they're maybe not used to absorbing the type of punishment you get from playing football because their bodies are being preserved in the summertime as opposed to when it was, forget about when you played, not even that long ago?
7: Oh, you know, that's a...
0: Like I said, there's no science, who knows, but you just, we're putting two and two together here. A lot of people wonder the same thing.
7: The only thing that you could possibly bring into this, and again, this is one of the reasons why you don't practice as much or physically allow people to hit each other, is because it allows players to play longer. The physical ability of you wanes as you get older. And Myles Garrett's 29. Not that that's an old man, but, I mean, that's 8 years into the NFL, 9 years in the NFL, and all of a sudden you're getting to a point where, are you really in perfect shape going into the season? And a lot of players used to come in great shape and get out of shape in preseason, and that was a big deal. And so are they coming in good shape and getting out of shape in preseason because they're not playing the games that you think they should play?
0: But like when you did it, two-a-day practices. You know what I'm saying? Two-a-day practices, sometimes you played six preseason games.
7: A month and a half of 2 days.
0: And it just, it never ended. You know what I'm saying? So, I mean, you know what it feels like, the first hit you take, the first few hits you take. You know, you build yourself up to that.
7: You know, you just hit on something. And let me say this, is that in thinking about this right now, maybe that's it. The two-a-days that we had, it was not just two-a-days of walking around and holding hands. It was two-a-days where you're hitting each other, so you did it. It was almost like playing two halves of a game. The first half was your morning practice. The afternoon practice was the second half of the game, where you had to come out, you had to stretch, you had to get ready, get your muscles going again. I think that you hit on that with just mentioning that. I think that's the reason why a lot of teams see some injuries.
0: Maybe we're on to something. We shall see. But as promised, right now, we want to head over to Nashville once again and check in with ESPN's Teron Davenport, who does an outstanding job covering the Tennessee Titans. He's also a Mets fan, Greg, which holds him in my good graces, of course, as well. Teron, it's Dan Grasso, Greg Buttle. Thanks for joining us today. How are you?
10: Gentlemen, I am great. And yes, I am a Mets fan. I'll be up there Tuesday. I got to go see the polar bear, man.
0: Pete Alonso coming in with the Orioles this weekend. Maybe the Mets will win that Subway Series this afternoon with a rubber match. We'll see. Tough assignment against Cam Schlittler. Let's get into business, though, today, Teron. How about this Tennessee Titans team? Jet fans, of course, well-versed in Robert Saleh. Is the all-gas, no-brakes mantra a prevalent thing in Tennessee like it was here?
10: Yeah, it is a prevalent thing. They took the S off as all-gas, no-brake. And they actually had it posted on one of the defenses there during training camp. So, yeah, it's a big thing, playing fast and violent, you know, all those good things that they're talking. We'll see if it happens in the game, though.
7: You know, it really is interesting to see, and we just had this conversation as a comfort level, but you're talking about the Tennessee Titans have about 8 or 9 players from the Jets and the Giants. Obviously because of Dable and because of Saleh.
10: No doubt. It's one of those games where it's very interesting how they're trying to downplay it, right? Talk to Jermaine Johnson, talk to John Franklin Myers, Solomon Thomas, Tony Adams. They're all like, it's another game where we're keeping the main thing, winning the first game. And Robert Saleh has actually said that also. And this is the thing, man. They're human beings. There's always, and these are the type of people that you know, they're always looking to find that extra competitive edge. Rest assured, this game is bigger than what they're leading on to. I will say Jacob Martin, he had a nice bar. He said, you know, you can make any game personal, but this one definitely is. And, you know, he talked about how he signed a deal there, and, you know, he was traded within months from signing the deal. So it's a personal one for him.
0: Yeah, I saw that. I got a kick out of that with Jacob Martin. The 7 other teams he played for, too, maybe you can make it personal when he plays them, too. I kind of scratched my head, Teron, on that one. We're talking with Teron Davenport, brought to you by Selective. Be uniquely insured. All eyes on Cam Ward, of course. Number 1 overall pick in the NFL last year. He's had his struggles, as a lot of rookie quarterbacks do. He was last in the NFL in yards per attempt at just under 6 yards a pop. How would you evaluate the summer that Cam Ward had, albeit while trying to get accustomed to this new scheme?
10: Well, he had a rough going in the preseason games, but if you look at the joint practice against Seattle and especially against Chicago, that was really good. It's just been a matter of just getting comfortable in the offense, and he's one of those big play hunters, right? And so he's gradually understanding, hey, look, you know, I won't go broke making a profit, right? And so he's taking what the defense gives him. That has been something. You see him spreading the football around too, which is really good. But, I mean, there are still some accuracy issues, right? And there's issues as far as fleeing a clean pocket and not allowing, you know, the plays to develop, the guys to get into their routes. So that's a big thing he has to get going. This game, to me, comes down to the turnovers. And, you know, he's had some bad interceptions in camp. So that's something he has to get right. And we'll see how that works.
7: Have they solved their offensive line issues, particularly, yes. I think, the offensive tackles?
10: Yeah, they have. They have. And I tell you, and I asked them, because last year against Houston, one of the linebackers, Azeez Al-Shaair, he smoked Cam Ward. I'm talking about, like, head to the face, you know what I mean? And nobody did anything. It's just like, wow, you let your quarterback get rocked like that and you're not even going to do a thing. This year, it's a different mindset. And that's part, they got a guy named Isaac Williams, who was an assistant O-line coach in Pittsburgh. And he came over. And then also with Carmen Brasillo, who you guys, you know about from that market mm-hmm. up there. And Dable, you know, Dable's first meeting, Dan Moore Jr., the left tackle, he said the first meeting that Dable had with us, he said, I need dogs. And there's a different mindset. And you see these guys, you know, you never promote fighting, but, you know, these guys have gotten into, like, Wandell Robinson got rocked in camp by Xavier Woods, the safety from Chicago. And Slotman, Austin Slotman, he was right there. And Peter Skoronski, who, you know, wouldn't hurt a fly, those guys were right there ready to go. And then you look at San Francisco, you know, they got into some squabbles there too. So I say all that to say the O-line is tougher. And a big part of that is also Fernando Carmona, the guy that they drafted out of Arkansas, the right guard. He came in as a rookie, you know, fifth-round pick. And he earned the starting job a week into camp.
0: I guess it was during the holiday weekend, Teron, that I checked my email and I get an alert from the Tennessee Titans putting out a release that Cedric Gray, their top tackling linebacker, involved in an off-field ATV accident. And, you know, nothing too serious, but he was in the concussion protocol. He's not going to play today. This is one of the five leading tacklers in the entire National Football League. How big of a void is that for their defense today?
10: Well, it's huge because Cedric Gray actually, that whole linebacker group, though, I will say, they had a really good camp, right? I'm looking at the rookie Anthony Hill Jr. right now going through his pregame stuff. But when you take out a Cedric Gray, he's a thumper. He's their guy that comes down. He makes plays against the run. He's usually the first to the football, hence the 164 tackles. But he actually got better in coverage, too. So it's a big loss for them. There's a couple things that they could do. Anthony Hill Jr., the rookie, the second-round pick out of Texas, he played only Mike because they wanted to get him rolling quickly and allow him to process and be able to play fast, right? So they could bring him in and have him play Mike and bump Cody Barton, who's the current Mike, the starting Mike, over to weak side. Or they could also

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Cannot believe it's already here. September 18th and the 19th at T-Mobile Arena in Vegas. And we've got some of the biggest names across all styles of music. They're going to be on one stage in one weekend. I don't know, Smashing Pumpkins, Goo Goo Dolls, Snoop Dogg, Muse. There's so many I'd like to see. And they're all going to be there. 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

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You don't have to guess what those are anymore. You can also scan. Most importantly, make us your first preset. This is Queen.

Jonathan Cain actually said he started writing this on a napkin on Journey's tour bus back in the day, a musical postcard, he calls it, to all the loved ones they were missing back home. This is Journey, Faithfully.

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Going to be a fun weekend coming up here this weekend in Vegas. Weezer,

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1: Dan Grosso, Greg Buttle, we welcome you back to the Jets' fifth quarter show presented by Dime, the official private banking partner of the New York Jets. Jets 23, Titans 10, the week one scoreboard today from Nashville. A lot of the success for the Jets offensively today pointed in the direction of one Breece Hall, 102 yards rushing, a touchdown scamper as well. Here's number 20 in the Jet locker room.
2: It was good, but we just went out there and played hard. That's the standard of our room, to essentially be one of the biggest spark of the team. And, you know, me and Braylon both take pride in that, and Isaiah Davis, Kane too. So it was just a good day for the running back room, but for the O-line as well.
3: I feel like in the preseason, you know, the fans don't get a chance to see the first team offense. Geno only played one series in the preseason, it was a touchdown. But is this what you envision bringing to game one, what you see every day in practice and et cetera?
2: Yeah, you know, I still feel like we left like about 17 points out there. But today was good, bro. Like, you know, we came out and won as expected, so it's not like a big shock to like anybody on the offense. I think, you know, we know the potential that we have with the personnel that we have. We got young guys, we got a veteran leader in Geno. We have a solid O-line who's been together, who's, you know, got that connection, and then, you know, two guys and me, who's a vet, and Braylon's a younger guy, Isaiah, who can really take on the load. And you know, I think we have everything we need right now.
3: Speaking of Geno, this first time you got to play with him in a regular season game, what was he like in the huddle, side?
2: When we're scoring touchdowns, when he's dotting, he's like, we're celebrating, but we're going three now. He's like, all right, let's go, guys. We got to go. So his sense of urgency, and he brings that sense of calm to the offense to where, you know, when nobody's ever nervous or worried about anything, he's just like, all right, next play, let's do it. We get a penalty, next play, let's go get a first down, let's get half back. You know, it's very potent to see how our offense was playing with him. And, you know, we had a very consistent run game today, which helped him out passing the ball. He was able to, you know, get off of his first secondary, check the ball down. So he did his thing today for sure.
4: Would you say, I mean, going into this year, the offensive line figured to be a strength of the team. Was this very much evidence of what you expect out of these guys? It seemed like they really controlled the line today.
2: I feel like the offensive line has to be the strength of every team, so that's definitely a given. You know, you won't find an O-line in the league that doesn't take pride in that, so I think it was cool for, you know, the coaches to rely.

0: around them heavily in the run game, and they made my job easy, Braylon's job easy, and we're very successful for sure.
1: How good do you think this
0: is? Yeah, I'm not going to write a book too early, but we definitely left some out there, so I would feel a lot better if we would have, you know, I just wanted more. I wanted a little more. So, yeah, I'm happy we won, but we definitely could be better.
1: The first half, you left a lot. You said, I think, 17 points. You guys out there, you know you can be better.
0: Yeah, for sure. I think the whole offense was like, you know, 23 is cool, but we definitely left some out there. And, you know, now it's just about flipping the script and getting better tomorrow. So.
2: And we talked about it. The players certainly acknowledged it as well. There were plays to be made, and they felt they should have had even more points on the scoreboard, which was a good attitude and mentality, and hopefully they make those corrections. And if they're in the same situation as soon as next week against Green Bay, that they go out there and are able to finish some of those drives. Let's pause 10 seconds and allow stations to identify themselves on Q104.3, New York's Rock Station, and the Jets Radio Network.
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2: All right, one of the four most popular segments on the Fifth Quarter Show is Professor Greg's Game Report Card, and it is presented by Dime, the official private banking partner of the New York Jets. And we look forward to these report cards after wins. So, Professor, what would you grade the offense for today's Week 1 showing?
4: I thought the offense played very well. I thought it was controlled. It was within a game plan. They had too many penalties, though, and I give them an A- because of the penalties.
2: Took a touchdown off the board, right? The Braylon Allen one with the Josh Myers holding penalty in particular. Defense.
4: Giving up 10 points and 190 yards in total offense. I don't care who you're playing. That's an A+.
2: Beautiful. Love to see this. This is one of those report cards you put on the refrigerator when you get home from school. How about special teams?
4: Special teams was awesome. Other than a missed field goal of 54 yards that he could have pushed it wide or right. I mean, he slapped it around like he didn't know what he was doing, but he made 51 and 52 and another one. A- for special teams. They created a turnover. They were all over the place. McCrary Ball and Stiggers. I thought they did a very nice job today.
2: A-, A+, A-. You think we could sign up for 16 more of those report cards this year? What do you think? I think we'll be happy if we get.
4: Let me tell you something.
2: How about, I'll take 10 more of them like that. Then we'll be playing games in January.
4: Hey, look, if they can hold any type of turnovers down, then you got a team that can compete.
2: Time for the MetLife Player of the Game. It's presented by MetLife. It's the official insurance company of the New York Jets. Now, I had David Bailey. You had Adnai Mitchell. Now, David Bailey had a sack in today's game, first in the National Football League. He was also credited, I'm sure, with a couple of hurries, pressures, whatever that statistic you want to chalk it up to. Adnai Mitchell, 3 catches, 60 yards, including that 40-yarder to stretch the passing game a little bit. We'll go ahead and give you the W today. How about that? You get the Week 1 W.
4: What do you mean we? Who's we?
2: The fans.
4: Oh, the fans. Okay, that's great. Yes, and I would accept
2: it. It was a silent ballot.
4: I would humbly accept it.
2: You're going to humbly accept it.
4: Humbly accept it.
2: Yes, humble is certainly one of your synonyms. Today's MetLife player of the game would be whom?
4: Well, I got to tell you something.
2: I mean, there's a lot of candidates.
4: There are a lot of candidates for this, but I'm going to go out with Breece Hall. I mean, Breece Hall was a beast today. They did a great job. I would have given it to the offensive line, but you can't name all of them.
2: Right.
4: So I'm going to give it to Breece Hall because he was a byproduct of how great the offensive line played today. That's why he's my player of the game.
2: Congrats to Breece. I'm sure he'll be thrilled about getting the first MetLife player of the game honor for the 2026 season. I don't know about you. That was a lot of fun today. Nothing against preseason, but this is a whole lot better. And to get a win to show for it when it's all said and done, like I said, let's do this maybe, 10, 11 more times this year with a little happy-ish recap afterwards. And I think Jet fans will be quite satisfied.
4: Are you kidding me? 10 or 11 times and it's they're going to be throwing parties, let me tell you.
2: And those report cards that we just had here for Week 1. Good job by you. Don't forget to wear white next Sunday, and we'll see you at the home opener.
4: You got it, buddy boy.
2: All right, that'll just about wrap things up from here again. The final score, Jets 23 and the Titans 10. Jets Football, production of the New York Jets Radio Network. The executive producer of Jets Football is Eric Gelfand. The coordinating producer, Ray Dinahan, Ryan Stefanacci, and Dan Spakowski. 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And a special thanks to Q1043's program director, Eric Wellman. The final again, it was the Jets 23 and the Titans 10. For Greg Buttle, Bob Wischusen, Anthony Becht, and Eric Allen, my name is Dan Grosser saying so long. We will talk again on Sunday, September the 20th, when the Jets are back at MetLife Stadium as they take on the Green Bay Packers. Have yourself a great night, everybody. Go Jets.
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